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1: Play rock!
0: And playing rock. The goal of self-defense is to provide all women, children, queers, people of color, and targeted communities with options and skills that are effective and practical, no matter what our experience, age, level of fitness, or shape of body may be.
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0: I knew right away this fatal accident was caused by a driver who had fallen asleep behind the wheel.
1: Trooper Buck Carter is a 17-year veteran of the state police.
0: I've learned to spot the driver who has fallen asleep. 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
2: 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In case you haven't heard, it's WUSC. 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
1: There you go. Can you not see it? You can't see what's right in front of your eyes sometimes, especially if it is an exact replica of your own eyes. The carousel of molten show horses. There is nothing really there, there, there, there. The artisan, the fourth wise man, sat down on the Joe carriageway and counted the flower petals and the roundabouts in your mind's eye. It is time to walk the cats. It is time the cats were walked. I had a mosaic on my floor of a Hindu god that no one had ever heard of. The artist is present. The mental hospital closed down for routine maintenance on the light bulbs, and we were all bowling. We all went bowling. It was a psychotic birthday party. I scored many strikes. I am a good bowler, the best in the entire hospital. You can beat me, but you cannot beat me at bowling. Everything that is, isn't, wasn't it eventually. Even this won't be this for that long. Fun, fun, fun, fun, fun, fun, fun, fun, fun, fun, fun, fun, fun, fun, fun, fair.

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I love you, a bushel and a peck, a bushel and a peck and a hug around the neck. I love you, dear one, I bet you know who this is. God bless you. Bye-bye.

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That means a CD quality sound for you, our listeners. We prepared a couple of sound clips for you to enjoy. I bet you've never heard a bottlenose dolphin sound quite like this.

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When she asked me the questions, "Are you ever alone? Are you younger or older?" I held her close, and my thoughts some way wanting. In spite of the sorrow, my tensing and terror. On the strip of Ventura, with the 10 barrels burning under a halo of moonlight. When the hour was lonely, it was the way that she touched me. Her arm on the window, and the way she said baby. And the way she said baby.

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0: There's a silent epidemic affecting approximately 4 million Americans. 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

0: Babe! 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
1: I'm right here.
2: Oh, hey. Could you tie my shoes? Because, you know, I can't with...
1: Your lobster claw hands. You know, I don't think this is working out.
2: I hope this isn't because of my... Because if it is, I think that's pretty superficial of you.
1: What? Yes. No. You're a karmic nightmare. I mean, why do you think you suddenly grew lobster claws for hands?
2: It's just a bug or something.
1: You have bad karma. What were you doing right before the claws?
2: Nothing. Shooting bottle rockets at paddle boats.
1: Right. So maybe some good karma, like helping out in the community, working at a soup kitchen, something.
2: Or maybe there's a lotion or something, a cream.
1: Lobster boy cream?
2: Yeah, something like that. Okay, fine. Hug?
1: No.
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4: Hey, Robbie. Will you come here, please?

0: There are many resources for men to seek help for their mental health. Some of these resources are Brother, You're On My Mind, which is a resource that helps raise awareness of mental health challenges associated with African American men and their families. The National Library of Medicine's Medline Plus offers many resources for men's mental health online, such as finding an expert, treatments, and therapies. 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
1: 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In case you haven't heard, it's WUSC. And if you haven't listened to it, you'll hear some of the most beautiful flute solos that have ever been heard. If you like Kenny G, if you like saxophone solos and new age sounds, it's all on WUSC, Neil Hamburger's favorite.

0: One more time, baby, let me know if you're good to go. I say, hold up.
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0: Mental health is an issue that everyone deals with, regardless of gender. Nearly 1 in 10 men experience some sort of depression or anxiety, but sadly, less than half seek treatment. Because of this, men are also more likely to commit suicide. In 2020, men died by suicide almost 4 times more than women. These are scary facts and prove that mental health isn't a gender's issue, it's a human's issue. If you or someone you know is struggling, reach out. You are not alone.
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0: Because substance abuse is so normalized in college, it can be hard to detect when there's a problem. Men are more likely to use illicit drugs than women, and 11.5% of men over 12 years old have substance abuse problems, double the percentage of women. Men are more prone to addiction because of various factors, including occupation and pre-existing mental health. Knowing the warning signs of drug abuse, like change in appetite, sleep pattern, and physical appearance, can be the first recognition of addiction and start to recovery. The more people that are aware about drug addiction in men, the more that can be done to combat the problem.
1: The following PSA is part of WUSC's mission to share information about current clubs registered with the University of South Carolina to any student interested in joining. This PSA is presented as a public service and is not meant to imply WUSC's endorsement.
2: Hey, you're pretty good, bro. 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

0: I will practice personal and academic integrity. 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I will respect the rights and property of others. I will discourage bigotry while striving to learn from differences in people, ideas, and opinions. I will demonstrate concern for others, their feelings, and their need for conditions which support their work and development. As a USC student athlete, I live by the Carolinian Creed.
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0: Hey, what's going on, y'all? This is Bubba Sparks, and you listening to 90.5. Yeah, yeah. They can't hide that money from
1: us. It's going down. Well, the reading I love tomatoes used to make good wine. Reading I love you, baby, cause you nice and
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6: 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Home with the Fighting Gamecocks. Gamecocks thinking about making their way back to the roost sometime kind of soon. It's still summer break here at the University of South Carolina, so we are enjoying the upper 90 degree weather, indoor humidity of like 120%. Feels like you're just sitting in a sauna. No rain to speak of. I mean, we had some storms, I guess, over the past week, and pretty rad thunder and lightning out a couple places where I was at this week, so watch out for that. Hold on to your pets. But it is still very hot, very much summer, and we're still very much doing the radio. Over the summer, it was reported through our occulted DJ back channels that there was some access issues up here at the Russell House Student Union building earlier. So if you missed your favorite Saturday DJs today, then chalk it up to the access gods and goddesses. Mercury is retrograde, after all. I think that's who we can blame for these kinds of issues. Mercury retrograde in Cancer right now. Moon's in Virgo directly overhead. We'll talk about astrology on this show. We talk about astrology on this show. We talk about music, astrology, and the occult. That's how this show, One More Saturday Night, is billed on our station's website, WUSC.FM. 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And following us on Instagram and X, as a matter of fact, both excellent ways to be the first to know about what's going on at the station. When all the students are back in full force, we will resume all our regularly scheduled activities like our fundraiser week. Looking forward to that in the fall. That's when we can relax the rules a little bit, play top 40 music. As you know, we normally do not on this station, on top 40 station here. Gives us a chance to break some cool new music. What else we got coming up that's regularly scheduled in the fall? All kinds of good stuff. Like the blog is full force. We have our Tiny Couch Productions, like, fully underway. Tiny Couch is our little rendition of a tiny music affair, live music affair here in our music library. And we won't rag on the other guys right now. Got a lot to talk about. Plenty to rag on the rest of the media. I'm trying to keep it light and airy before we get into the serious stuff, because it's been a week, hasn't it? It's been a real week. Listeners of my show know that we get into the weeds on politics, and South Carolina politics in particular. And this one is a monumental week in South Carolina politics. We lost Lindsey Graham this past week. And that's something that I will get into on this show. I felt like that's one of these things that sometimes, you know, you wanna give it the right treatment, but then also it's just like maybe I just need to go down there and start riffing and see what comes to mind, because there's a lot to say when it comes to Lindsey Graham. Had some excellent conversations, had a really interesting conversation the other day that started with Strom Thurmond and the question, why did the University of South Carolina choose to name its gym after the segregationist Strom Thurmond? Why did the federal government choose to name the National Advocacy Center here on campus after segregationist Fritz Hollings? And of course, it's sort of an older school. I want to say it's an older school of South Carolina politics, and I want to say Lindsey Graham broke that mold in his own way. In his own way, he did, of course. Lindsey Graham took over that Senate seat, the senior Senate seat, from Strom Thurmond. Anyways, we'll talk about that tonight on the show. And just a heads up, in case you missed it, because it was perhaps easy to miss President Trump's address on the election this past Thursday night, talking about the media, eyes on the media, ABC and NBC News. Very interesting being on this station, having to comply with all the SEC, FCC rules and regulations as we do, in order to stay in good standing, continue operating in the public interest here on the airways in Columbia, South Carolina. And then here comes ABC and NBC, willfully ignored the president the other night in his primetime address to the nation, in which he declassified intelligence about our election security. So you bet I'm going to be reading Donald Trump's full address tonight on the air. I will air what ABC and NBC did not. I will read the president's full address, and I will read from the classified, now declassified, documents that President Trump has cited in his speech the other night. So just a heads up there. And it's real talk from the president. It's Donald Trump's. So as you can imagine, it'll be his words, not mine. But I'm going to read them. So just a heads up. Buckle up for that coming up in a few minutes. Like I said, Mercury is retrograde. Current conditions right now in Columbia, South Carolina, the ascendant is Sagittarius at 22 degrees. The midheaven is in Libra at 9 degrees. The sun is in Cancer at 26 degrees. Happy birthday, Cancer, sun, moon, and rising. We see all y'all setting now on the western sky. Thank goodness, gives a little respite from this heat. The moon is in Virgo directly overhead. She's a waxing crescent moon at 26 degrees of Virgo. I'm sure she will be bright, invisible, just as soon as that sun finishes its journey sitting on the western horizon. Right now, Mars and Gemini going into the sun. We're going to wait, counting down. Mars is literally transitioning its hourly rulership to the sun in Cancer as we speak. Anyways, feel the vibe change. So I hit y'all with some apples in stereo, and we get this show fully underway tonight. Keep it locked.

Son Lux with Want You to Love. Right before that, Louis the Child and Drew Love with Looking for Someone. And both of those tracks in rotation right now here at WUSC. And right before that, we had, as we do with the Apples in Stereo, Tidal Wave Radio Remix. Get things started here on this show one more Saturday night. I am Dub Deasy. Glad to be here with you for one more Saturday night of music, astrology, and the occult. That's how this show is built on our station's website, WUSC.FM. Some of y'all might be streaming live from there right now. You can do that. If you're driving around, you know, you're headed home, maybe hitting a place, maybe, I don't know, this affected me where, like, there's some spots in my house where the FM signal isn't that great. And so that's where it's nice to be able to dial us up on the web at WUSC.FM and just hit that play button right up there beside listen live in the top left of the screen. And you can be hearing my voice wherever you get the internet. So you'd be on another planet, as a matter of fact. I watched, they were going to launch the Starship the other night, do a test flight of the Starship. That's the SpaceX giant rocket that they have. They launched the Falcon 9 and like a couple hours sooner, which I thought was pretty cool. And then, but then they got to the Starship launch and they bailed like right at the last second. I mean, last like milliseconds they bailed. I almost thought, I was like, I mean, they're not going to do this with like a multi-million-dollar, billion-dollar machine, whatever it is. But I was like, wow, what a like demonstration of capabilities right there to be able to just stop the launch like milliseconds beforehand and not have anything blow up. You still got to, somebody, I think from the SpaceX broadcast pointed out, you still got a perfectly good rocket there on the launch pad, even after bailing on the launch. And apparently four of the engines didn't start up on time. And so the booster to which they were attached sent the signal it's a no-go and they bailed. So I think they might try to launch again this coming up week. Thought I'd talk a little bit about Lindsey Graham. Of course I'm going to talk about Lindsey Graham on this show. You could expect that I'm going to talk about Lindsey Graham. I'm trying to find the right words. I was thinking about posting something on X and then I was like, no, let me just go down there and start riffing about my experience with Senator Lindsey Graham, my view, my perspective, and you're gonna hear that throughout the show tonight as the thoughts come to me and the words come to me so that I can do justice. It was evident to me from the start with Lindsey Graham that he was down AF for the state of South Carolina, that he truly wanted the job. Some of these politicians, they tell you they want the job, and they do. They want to get in there. They want the access. They want the power. They want the prestige, the privilege. Lindsey Graham wanted the job because he wanted to do the job. And so out of the gate, he took all the, let's say, good things, for the sake of discussion, let's say good things from Strom Thurmond's political practice, starting with constituent service. So that's one thing. When Lindsey Graham took over that seat from Strom Thurmond back in like 03, 04, something like that. Maybe earlier, actually. I think it was like, I think the election was 02. And maybe he first took that seat in 03. I'd have to go look on my timeline now. I thought about putting together a whole thing. Tribute to Lindsey Graham on this show. As much as I disagreed with him over the years, it was, like I say, evident, super evident to me how much, how authentic he was. I don't think anybody out there doubts Lindsey Graham's authenticity. I don't think anybody thinks that Lindsey Graham was putting on a show his entire time in politics. And, you know, just to kind of get out ahead of this, on this show you've heard me talk about all kinds of stuff, and Trump went there too, and Senator Tommy Tuberville, I think, summed it up, like, how did we lose Lindsey Graham? What was the
talk about a sudden health event, and then all of a sudden he was gone. And in contrast with some other deaths we've dealt with, public figures recently in the past few years, there's been speculation of wrongdoing, of other things, of the unexplained, conspiracies, actually. But with Lindsey Graham, I think Senator Tommy Tuberville summed it right up. He said he worked himself to death. I think that's what happened with Lindsey Graham, is he worked himself to death. He lost his parents very early on when he was in his 20s. I might see if I can find a little bit about this when we start talking about his sister, who has taken a seat, but became his sister's guardian after losing his parents very early on in his life. And so I reckon that Lindsey Graham just at that point said, you know what, I don't know what he said, but I could imagine, I sort of reverse engineer the thought that the sooner he finishes what he was here to do, he'd be able to see his parents again. And so he didn't want to necessarily hasten that moment, because his sister needed him. But he sure was going to put all his energy and life into doing his best here. And that would help him fill the time between now and the time that he was able to see his parents again. And so I think he channeled his love for his parents into his work for this state, which he loved very much. Of course, not like his parents, but in a certain way, it became a proxy. This state became a proxy for Lindsey Graham's love for his parents. And he worked himself to death. That is my observation. All right, so I was thinking earlier, this is sort of just maybe a head switch, but a pivot in any case, because I was thinking earlier that it's been a minute since I heard some King Gizzard. I was like, man, I can't remember the last time. There was a point in time where King Gizzard and the Lizard Wizard released a new album just about every hour of the day, and every day of the week, and every month of the year. But I don't know, they seem to have slipped quietly into the lab. Maybe they got something cooking. But I was literally having the thought earlier today that it's been a minute since I've heard some new King Gizzard and the Lizard Wizard, and lo and behold, I get down to the studio today, and what do we have in rotation but a new track from King Gizzard and the Lizard Wizard? It's called Level 5, and I'm going to play it right now. Here's King Gizzard and the Lizard Wizard with Level 5.

That was Shub featuring I Know featuring Sebastian Gaskin. Right before that was Sophia Jelani with Wake Up. And right before that, some new King Gizzard and the Lizard Wizard with Level 5. All those tracks from Rotation here on WUSC FM. And it is summer here at the University of South Carolina. We are the official student-run radio station of the University in South Carolina, broadcasting live from our flagship campus here in the Soda City, Columbia, South Carolina, home of the Fighting Gamecocks. Of course, everybody's going to be eager to see what Shane Beamer and the Gamecock football team is able to get done this year on the football field. And I feel like it's awfully quiet on the football front. Maybe I'm just not tuned in. Maybe my algorithm is not tuned appropriately. And maybe it's just things were a little strange because we skipped the spring game this year. And my memory of that, I think things were a little fuzzy because the weather was kind of strange. But maybe there's like an ice storm involved. Maybe not. But we skipped the spring game. And I think we had a Darius Rucker concert instead. I could be hallucinating that. And I did see some back and forth on X the other day between Shane Beamer and Darius Rucker. Darius Rucker speculating about retirement. And Shane Beamer said, your last one's got to be in Williams-Brice. And, you know, I think for a musician, everything like that, it ain't over till it's over. Really, but yeah, we'll have to hear more about Darius Rucker and his alleged retirement plans. What that means, everybody just wants to know. Okay, so does that mean are you gonna be busking in front of the Russell House? Is that what retirement means for Darius Rucker? Is he'll move down here from Nashville? Now he could. Maybe we ought to put a little pressure on him to come on down here, bring those Nashville sensibilities to Columbia, South Carolina. Maybe could we, well, let's manifest Darius Rucker, adjunct professor at the University of South Carolina School of Music. Doesn't that sound good? Think about it. Taking a music business class from Darius Rucker. Somebody get Darius Rucker on the line. 803-576-9872. I've got to talk to him. I've got an idea for him. If I had some money to offer him, maybe who's got the money around here? Who's got the money at this university to just make things happen like that? There's got to be a pot of money. When they see somebody, there's like a good idea. There's got to be one pot of money. They're like, all right, this one's got to come out of the slush fund. But I think we got to put enough money in front of Darius Rucker and probably a house on Kiowa Island and maybe a private jet.

Testing. Darius Rucker, adjunct professor at the University of South Carolina School of Music. Pending Darius Rucker's alleged retirement. He said it, not me. Okay, so what's next on this show? We're here till 8, officially. I've got a vision in the occulted DJ back channels that we could go through 9. We might be missing our 8 to 9 DJ tonight, but in any case, we'll try to pack it all in. We're talking about Lindsey Graham a few minutes ago. Wild, you know, got home last night, or last weekend, and it was quiet Saturday night for Dubbed Easy last weekend. Woke up early Sunday morning, real early Sunday morning, earlier I'm accustomed to waking up, and it was just like, I don't know, I saw somebody else on social media say something like, I'm up so early, and everybody must have known there was going to be news today. It's the comment that I read, and I was like, yeah, that's a strange feeling, because I was definitely drawn to X, as it were, as soon as I woke up. And speaking of X, before we get too much farther down the road, checking in now with some news. This is ongoing news over the past 24 hours or so about the conflict with Iran and the battle over the Strait of Hormuz. Everything that has come out of the original mission to destroy the nuclear facilities. You're still waiting to hear what they're going to do about the nuclear material that Trump said he sort of downplayed its value. I forget the term he used. I speculated on this show that they might bring it through the port of Charleston. They might load it up on ships and sail it right on through the Strait of Hormuz, and right down here to the Joint Naval Base in Charleston. If you got to secure a bunch of nuclear material from Iran, that might be a pathway out of the country and into ours so that we can use it for our reactors. This I'm going to read from the U.S. Central Command, CENTCOM, a couple of posts on X from the past few hours, and this is heavy news. The show is going to tend to be a little bit heavy tonight. I told you earlier I'm going to do what ABC and NBC would not do, and that is broadcast President Donald Trump's full remarks on elections, 2020 election, and we will read from the materials that he declassified and cited in his speech to the nation the other night that ABC and NBC neglected, like, legally speaking, neglected to honor their duty to the public interest and neglected to broadcast. We'll try to make it right here on WUSC. Anyways, these couple of posts from CENTCOM about American soldiers who were killed in action. U.S. Central Command, CENTCOM statement on recently fallen missing U.S. service members. Dateline Tampa, Florida. On July 17th, two U.S. service members in Jordan were killed in action as a U.S. Central Command, CENTCOM, and partner forces defended against Iranian ballistic missile and drone attacks. Additionally, one service member is currently missing. 4 American service members were medically evacuated to Jordanian hospitals. They have since been discharged. Other personnel who were evaluated for minor injuries have returned to duty. Out of respect for the families, CENTCOM will withhold additional information, including the identities of the fallen warriors, until 24 hours after the next of kin have been notified. One more time, just real quickly. On July 17th, two U.S. service members in Jordan were killed in action as U.S. Central Command, CENTCOM, and partner forces defended against Iranian ballistic missile and drone attacks. Additionally, one service member is currently missing. 4 American service members were medically evaluated to Jordanian hospitals. They have since been discharged. Other personnel who were evaluated for minor injuries have returned to duty.
Out of respect for the families, CENTCOM will

withhold additional information, including the identities of the fallen warriors, until 24 hours after the next of kin have been notified. That post from U.S. Central Command on X from 5 hours ago, and from just 25 minutes ago, this latest post from U.S. Central Command at CENTCOM on X. Today at 6 p.m. Eastern Time, U.S. forces began launching new airstrikes against Iran at the Commander-in-Chief's direction. The strikes are designed to further degrade Iran's ability to threaten commercial shipping in the Strait of Hormuz and swiftly punish Islamic Revolutionary Guard Corps forces who launched attacks against American service members in Jordan last night. Secretary of Defense Pete Hegseth tweeting Godspeed. This war is real. We are really fighting this war with Iran. And it is just one more topic that I will endeavor to cover, especially as other media outlets want to ignore it, ignore anything related to this administration. Okay, and my thoughts are also with those fallen warriors killed in action and the missing in action. Of course, the wounded, thank God they're okay. All right, let's play some more tunes here. Maybe play us into the 7 o'clock hour. And then, like I said, I'm trying to give plenty of heads up that we're gonna get into it. Donald Trump's remarks to the nation last Thursday. ABC and NBC decided not to carry that broadcast. And, you know, it's a different vibe, really, than when ABC, NBC, the rest of them decide that they're not going to cover something like one of his rallies. That's, you know, that's their prerogative, fully their prerogative. Because is it in the public interest to cover every last Trump rally? No, I don't think it is. I don't think that's necessary. But when he's not campaigning, when he's giving a speech, he's the president of the United States, he's given a primetime address about national security, our elections, he's declassified intelligence materials, that is all newsworthy. As a matter of fact, that is newsworthy. And then compound that with the responsibility as a broadcaster to share these things, to bring this news to the American people, as part of the public interest, it's really, I would say, a problem that ABC and NBC willfully neglected to cover the president's remarks. I would say that's a problem. I would say, as a matter of fact, that that decision by those broadcasters is unprecedented in my lifetime. You know, I was talking last week too about the cancer energy. It is cancer season. Lindsey Graham was a cancer, and so is Vince Staples. I'm going to play you some Vince Staples, Blackberry Marmalade, from his new track, new album, Cryberry Baby, and your homework assignment, should you choose to accept it. For those of you who know both parties, think about it. How similar, how different really are Vince Staples and Lindsey Graham? Both cancer men. Here's Blackberry Marmalade by Vince Staples.

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4: 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The name of this show is One More Saturday Night. It is a nod to the Grateful Dead song, One More Saturday Night. We are grateful to be here with you for one more Saturday night of music, astrology, and the occult. 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You can also see the last few tracks that we played on this station, and that is actually, whether there's a DJ on the air playing them or not. If there's not a DJ on the air on this station, we still got music for you round the clock here on WUSC FM, broadcasting at 90.5 FM in the Soda City and surrounding areas. Where you at? Where you listening from tonight? I'd love to know. I'd love to make a little map. Maybe I should start doing that. Mapping out listener calls. Where are you calling from? Give me a call, 803-576-9872, 803-576-WUSC, or 69872 on any campus phone. I don't reckon I'll get a whole lot of phone calls tonight from campus phones on account of the fact that this university is on summer break. We are on summer break here at the University of South Carolina. I don't have the academic calendar pulled up in front of me right now, but it seems like it's like mid-August, something like that, maybe the 17th. I want to say it's the 17th that classes resume. And just before that, South Carolina is going to have a special primary for the late Senator Lindsey Graham's Senate seat. And that'll come up. Everything's all torn asunder in the election world. We thought it's really remarkable, perhaps absurd, because this past legislative session, South Carolina, like a bunch of other states, went through it with the conversation about redistricting. There was an effort. An effort was made. Fights were had. Suits were filed over South Carolina's experiment with redistricting. And ultimately, of course, the pro-redistricting folks came up short. And some of the arguments against redistricting, even from those who say they would otherwise be sympathetic, is, hey, that's a lot of pressure to put on the Election Commission here in a short amount of time. And so some folks who, again, you might guess that they would otherwise be aligned with the redistricting effort for partisan political reasons. They, in this case, deferred, saying this is just, it's too much and too little time. We don't have enough time. People have already cast their votes. People have already, we've got military overseas. There was every reason to not do it. And now here we are facing this primary election. And of course, these circumstances are unavoidable. And really apples and oranges about why we're going through this primary now after losing our senior senator, Lindsey Graham, in contrast with what could have taken place if redistricting had gone through. I realize those are really two different things, but nonetheless, we thought that we were in the clear here in South Carolina and had settled all the primary discussion, but here we are. And now looking at, you know, and it was pointed out on X that that if Lindsey Graham's sister gets reelected or elected for a full term, then look what that does to shut out between her and Tim Scott. Look what that does to shut out any up and coming talent in the Republican Party, which is exactly what I for one. Have criticized the Democrats for under Jim Clyburn. It's just not letting anybody else in. And I think that what we see here is this is, and you know, we love y'all so much, but this is a boomer thing. This is a generational thing. This isn't Republican, Democrat. This is a people who have been holding these roles and positions and everything. They've gotten comfortable. And they have not really built a bridge for the next generation to step up into their roles, which in a lot of cases is fine because we don't like the ways you've been doing things. Baby boomers, that's fine. Like, enjoy your retirement, but take your retirement. The time is now. The time has come. The time is upon us. Thank you for your service. Anyways, so I think that what we're facing here with the you know, political stalemates in a lot of ways in these parties is generational. It's not so much ideological. Democrats, this is democratic socialism and everything. We might have to talk about that another time because I do want to make sure we got plenty of time to cover all the things that the other guys, ABC and NBC, did not cover on Thursday night with the president's address to the nation about elections. We've got intelligence materials that have been declassified. And of course, as you might expect, plenty of real talk from the president. I'm going to read every last word that he said the other night, and I'm going to read from the declassified intel materials. And we're going to talk about the 2020 election, and we are going to speculate on this show about the 2020 election and its validity. We shall speculate on this show about the 2020 election and its validity. I've not pledged to anybody that I feel a certain way or that I won't suggest this or that or the other thing, so we are going to go there with the 2020 elections, based on everything that the president has presented so far about them. For right now, though, we're going to play another tune or two. Matter of fact, I'm going to go over here. I reckon y'all did not hear from DJ MT tonight. I mentioned last hour that I was informed through our occulted DJ back channels that there were some access issues with this student union building here today. You never know. When the university's on summer break as it is, and us being scheduled on the weekend too, you never know what they're going to do. Of course, I just chalk it up to safety. If there's ever a time that, you know, we get denied, I'm just like, that is the diligent folks at the Russell House keeping us safe and secure. But in any case, if DJ MT had been here, I reckon that he would have played some Deer Tick, as much Deer Tick as he could have played, especially since we have this new Deer Tick album, Coin-O-Matic, in rotation. And so I will do my best to give y'all a little fix that you might have got with the getting used to right now with some Deer Tick. This one's called Mary Singletary here on WUSC.

Dr. Dog with Love Struck. That one from our secret stash of favorite DJ tunes here on WUSC. Right before that, Deja Vu, local act with The Long Game. Deja Vu played our spring 2026 fundraiser concert that we had down at Tin Roof this past spring. It was an awesome show, a lot of fun. Hell's Maid and Sandlapper also played, and it was just a great time down at Tin Roof. They got the basketball game there, and I mean, that was a good feeling. You know, Dub Deasy, of course, I'm old enough to say this, but I had a couple of drinks, okay? And they had the basketball game, and I'm over there just sipping on drinks and shooting baskets with a live band playing. That's like, man, that's getting close to the island lifestyle that I like. Just needed really to turn that. I was drinking a gin. I want to call it a gin tricky because I made a joke about that. Gin Ricky, just gin and seltzer water. It's a little twist of lime. That was it. But if it could have been a pina colada, I'd have taken it. Daiquiri for sure. Just a little wishful thinking here in the middle of the summer. It's hot outside here in Columbia, South Carolina. Oh, and let me tell you right before that, those couple of tracks, Dr. Dog and Deja Vu, you heard Deer Tick from Rotation. Right now we got the Deer Tick album Coin-O-Matic in rotation. We heard Mary Singletary, second track off that album. And now we're going to take a turn for the serious, even more serious. We've been pretty serious-minded tonight, remembering Lindsey Graham on this show, riffing and remembering Lindsey Graham. And now we're going to turn back to, also very serious, talking about the two U.S. service members who were killed, one missing, in Jordan after an Iranian ballistic missile and drone strike overnight. U.S. forces responding now, as we speak, at the direction of the Commander-in-Chief. Speaking of the Commander-in-Chief, President Donald Trump gave a speech from the White House the other night that ABC and NBC declined to air, in spite of their responsibility to act in the public interest with their control over the federally regulated airwaves, or their privilege of using those airwaves. And so I thought, well, that's one of these moments that makes me grateful to be able to go on the radio and correct that error in their judgment. Exercising my own judgment, I'm going to read President's speech. And it's not as long as speech, but it's not as short as speech either. And given the time that we have left on this show proper, now I saw in the occult of DJ Back channels, we may be able to go a little bit into the 8 o'clock hour, but I'll save that for some of the stuff that they posted on whitehouse.gov, including the materials, the intelligence materials that they declassified related to the 2020 election. So just about to get into it here. I just want to give you a heads up, buckle up. I'm getting comfortable so I can read from start to finish. This was Donald Trump the other night at the White House. And let me just remind you, these are Donald Trump's words. So, you know, I'm the messenger, just remember. But I'm going to read from rollcall.com. Now, CNN has an annotated transcript, but it's like bowling with bumpers. They put a bunch of commentary around it where they try to fact check, et cetera, et cetera. And it's like, I'm a grown man, bro. Let me just read it and come to my own conclusions, come to my own judgment. So, and that is why I'm reading this to you now, so you all can come to your own conclusions and judgments about what the president had to say the other night. From rollcall.com, speech, Donald Trump delivers a primetime address to the nation, July 16th, 2026. Good evening. Before we begin,
I'm proud to report that our country is safer, stronger, and far wealthier than it ever has been before. We're doing great. Less than 2 years ago, we inherited an economic and social disaster after the worst inflation in 48 years. The wide open borders with millions and millions of people pouring in from all over the world, including criminals of all types, and 11,888 murderers, many of whom killed more than one person. We had transgender for everybody, men and women's sports, crime ravaging our cities, and the whole world was laughing at us as a nation, but not anymore. 2 years ago, our country was dead. Now, we're the hottest country anywhere in the world. America is respected like we have never been respected before. We have more money being invested in the United States than at any time in the history of our country. More Americans are working today than ever before. This week, it was announced that inflation saw the largest monthly decline in more than 6 years. Just happened. It was just given out. The media reported it, and we accept it. The best in 6 years. The tax cuts in our great, big, beautiful bill are saving hardworking families thousands and thousands of dollars. Like with the provisions, no tax on tips, no tax on overtime, and no tax on Social Security for our great seniors, along with the interest deduction on a loan used to purchase a car, but only if that car is made in America, and 100% for our job creating and 100% expensing for our job creating businesses. Our stock markets are at their highest point in many years, but we can actually say of all time. And your 401ks, pensions, and retirement accounts are setting records every single day, the highest in history. For years, we paid the highest price for prescription drugs anywhere in the world. Now we pay the lowest price under my most favored nation's policy because I was able to get the rest of the world and the pharmaceutical companies to act responsibly. Drug prices are coming down by 70, 80, and 90%. TrumpRx.gov, this will ultimately reduce the cost of healthcare. You have to go to TrumpRx.gov and take advantage of it. But the cost of healthcare is coming way down because of what we've done with prescription drugs. And with Trump accounts, every child in America now has access to a free investment account to save for their future. Billions and billions of dollars are being invested, put in by companies and individuals to take care of our children so that age 18, they will have potentially hundreds of thousands of dollars in their account and they'll get off to a great start in life. So for that, go to TrumpAccounts.gov and sign up your child or any child you'd like to sign up. Our previously wide open borders have been transformed into the most secure borders in the history of our country, with zero illegal aliens being admitted to the United States in the past 14 months. That is zero. Nobody thought it was possible. We had the worst border in the history of our country, and now we have the best. Crime is plummeting nationwide, with the murder rate at its lowest level since 1900 or more than 125 years ago. We're making a record investment in our armed forces, and we have the strongest and most powerful military by far anywhere in the world. I built it during my first term, and unfortunately, we're forced to use it now. We won in Venezuela, which is now working with us to produce millions and millions of barrels of oil. We are likewise winning big in Iran, and you will see the fruits of that labor very, very shortly. America is back and doing really well. But we still have a major challenge that must be urgently addressed, because no country can be great without fair and honest elections. You have to trust your country, because if there can be no trust, there can be no greatness. And that's very simple. No trust, no greatness. For many years, I've called for bold, swift, and decisive action to protect the integrity of America's elections. Every American deserves to know that when they cast their vote will be counted accurately in a system, and that is to make that system secure.
One where cheating and interference are not just difficult, but virtually impossible. Unfortunately, the system we have today falls catastrophically short of that standard. Tonight, I'm announcing the immediate declassification and release of critical intelligence revealing shocking vulnerabilities in our election infrastructure. This evidence shows that the election system we have dangerously exposes and really exposes, like levels never thought possible, to hacking, exploitation, and foreign interference. Just as disturbingly, this vital information has for many years been covered up and hidden from you, the American people, our beautiful, our great American people. But that all changes right now. The documents we will release starting tonight have been gathered by the White House Government Transparency Task Force, a great group of people, along with the staff of the President's Intelligence Advisory Board, supported by our top intelligence agency chiefs, who have all personally reviewed the findings we are presenting this evening and fully confirmed their authenticity. You can see these documents for yourself at whitehouse.gov. That's whitehouse.gov. Go check it out. Our purpose in disclosing this information is not to weaken confidence in elections, but to earn that confidence by confronting vulnerabilities and correcting them very, very quickly, and that's what we're doing. The documents cover five major areas of concern. First, they show that, over a period of years, starting during the 2020 election cycle, the People's Republic of China carried out what is believed to be the largest compromise of election data in history, resulting in China's illicit acquisition of 220 million U.S. voter files. That information includes names, addresses, phone numbers, political party preferences, and other sensitive data that would be needed to register to vote and engage in other nefarious activities, which is exactly what was happening. This data loss presents an unprecedented election security nightmare. The intelligence even shows that China assigned a data exploitation unit specifically to this new project. Compounding the travesty, the second set of documents we are releasing reveals that members of the deep state, a very, very famous group of people in many cases, in our intelligence agency, worked to actively suppress and downplay information about the extent of China's sinister election meddling, covering it up from both the president and the American people like nobody thought was possible. U.S. spy agencies began learning about the compromise of voter registration files in 2020 when they discovered that tens of millions of voter data, think of that, tens of millions of voters' data in 18 states have been bought, stolen, or hacked by China. Yet those responsible for sounding the alarm instead kept the information secret and hidden. They did not disclose to me as president or to anyone else. And to the best of our knowledge, they did not inform Congress. In fact, all they kept saying is, this is the most secure election in the history of our country. A standard, very pat line that was divvied out to say, the cover-up of this colossal security breach is even more disturbing in light of the additional information showing that China engaged in other election-related activities to undermine my first administration and our 2020 campaign. They did not want, and they just didn't want it. They fought like hell not to have it. Donald Trump to win, and for good reason. As the documents we are releasing show, CIA reporting explicitly stated, and I quote, in mid-2018, the Chinese Communist Party's policy was to leverage all domestic and foreign elements that were opposed to the U.S. president in an effort to reduce the U.S. president's votes and make him resign or prevent his reelection. Isn't that nice? Also, in mid-2018, China was working to influence the results of the U.S. midterm elections and later the results of the 2020 presidential election itself. Separately, in mid-2019, the Chinese government's strategy against the United States
was focused on undermining domestic confidence in the U.S. president. They wanted to just make you sound like your president wasn't so hot, when actually your president has done a great job. And they did everything possible to do exactly that. Going on, this document says, and this is, by the way, the CIA, the strategy included efforts to use Chinese contacts with big U.S. companies to influence U.S. business leaders to turn against the president of the United States of America. The Chinese government sought to identify U.S. journalists who had reported negatively on the U.S. president and pay them large sums of money to write more negative articles about him, as many as they could, and they didn't care what they said. The Chinese government wanted U.S. president to lose the next election. And the reason they wanted me to lose is because they knew I was wise to them, charged them billions and billions of dollars worth of tariffs, and built the strongest military anywhere in the world. We have the strongest military anywhere in the world. Those are exact quotes from the CIA reporting. The name of the person doing the quote is now under review, but it gets even worse. Raw intelligence obtained by the FBI in 2020, yet buried by rogue bureaucrats, stated that China's activities even included an attempt to manufacture illegal ballots for Joe Biden. Documents show that during this period, dozens of significant CIA and NSA reports about China's election targeting were kept out of the presidential briefing. These were briefings I would get almost every day. Everything was kept out of that was of importance. One email among intelligence analysts admitted that they had, quote, deliberately massaged the presidential daily briefing to withhold information regarding Chinese activities related to the election. And another official inside the FBI wrote that she was running, quote, a shadow government, unquote, to keep intelligence about China's election meddling from becoming known and to keep it away from the honorable press. Other officials who witnessed such efforts perceive the motivation to be blatantly political. Recently, we found significant numbers of burn bags information, and this is a group of bags that was used to destroy information given by President Barack Hussein Obama to be burned. It was supposed to be burned. These bags were supposed to be at a different level by different people, incinerated and checked, but it never happened. Maybe we got lucky. We believe this was not done on purpose, but rather through gross incompetence of the people that were supposed to burn the bags. But the findings are stunning. Today, I'm asking the Office of the Director of National Intelligence, the Department of Justice, the FBI, and the CIA to investigate how and why such crucial information was hidden, to fire those involved in the cover-up, and to file criminal charges, if appropriate, against these people. Yet concealing China's meddling was only the beginning. The third set of documents we are releasing proves that for many years, Americans were blatantly lied to about the security of our election infrastructure, including electronic voting machines and ballot counting systems. Dishonest, almost all. They're vulnerable and they're easily compromised, and people within our government knew that. Tonight, we're publishing a series of previously classified U.S. intelligence community assessments and other reports proving that our government had long known these machines are extremely exposed to attack. As one assessment states, we judge that the United States adversaries, including at a minimum Russia, China, Iran, North Korea, as well as non-state groups, have the capability to compromise U.S. election infrastructure. That's unquote, but that's some statement, isn't it? Made by supposedly great patriots of our country. The document goes on to further state that, quote, we assess that centralized election-related data repositories, such as voter registration databases, poll books,
and other official election websites are most vulnerable to exploitation, and adversaries could use this access to these systems to disrupt election processes within the United States of America. Tonight, we're releasing all of those findings and spanning from January 2020 to June 2026. This is a cyber threat aimed at the very heart of our democracy. Many people have questioned whether it could actually be possible to electronically manipulate votes, vote totals, or change election results on these terrible machines. Today, we are releasing documents that show the CIA obtained reporting of a specific plot to do a big number in favor of the corrupt Maduro regime in Venezuela. And that's exactly what happened, conspiring to digitally rig their own country's election in 2020. And that's what they did. This reporting included precise details about methods of the regime to develop, to digitally alter vote totals in ways that could not be detected, even with an audit, no matter how deep they went. This intelligence underscores why we must take urgent action to ensure that our own system can never, ever be hacked or compromised like it was in the past. The fourth set of documents reveals that even when significant evidence of fraud has been detected, it has been buried and covered up. Among the disclosures tonight are FBI files detailing evidence of alleged fraud by a large-scale voter registration operation in Michigan. In 2020, Michigan State Police raided a Democrat Get Out the Vote organization, corrupt group in Muskegon, and were so concerned by what they found. They were just so concerned they couldn't believe it, actually, that they contacted the FBI in Detroit. The documents state that some canvassers admitted to FBI agents that they signed voter registration forms in other people's names, submitted fraudulent registration for people who do not exist, and received gift cards tied to their number of applications that they produced. In other words, it was pay, play, and cheat. The FBI agents working on the case believed that crimes were committed, yet the Biden Department of Justice slow-walked the investigation and killed it. Tonight, I'm asking the FBI director to ensure that the matter is fully investigated and to work with the Department of Justice to prosecute those responsible for any crimes. Finally, to reveal just how vulnerable our elections continue to be, we are releasing the results of a stunning investigation by the Department of Homeland Security. According to the DHS review, state voter rolls and public records, they identified approximately 278,000 non-citizens who are registered to vote in federal elections. Since Democrat states refuse to share their voter rolls, the real number is actually much higher than that. Yet even this limited analysis found more than 250,000 foreigners illegally registered to vote. Put together, these disclosures reveal an election system so broken and so vulnerable that no one can possibly defend it. It is not defensible. Hundreds of millions of U.S. voter files are in the hands of foreign governments. Our machines and ballot counting systems are exposed to hacking and manipulation and corruption. China and other countries have been trying to meddle in our elections.

long time ago, but it was just completed a few days ago, on July 10th. Think of that. Much more than 1 month. Took a month to count the votes. I wonder what they were doing. This is worse than any third world country. There's no third world country that has elections like we have. In a rare move, NBC and ABC fake news have both said that they would not cover this speech. They knew what it was about because of the fact that they don't like the topic, because they know how corrupt our system is and they don't want to reveal it. They and others in the media are part of a plot. They want to continue this fraud for whatever reason. They want to keep it going. They want to protect the radical left. They can't have a great country, and that's true. You can't have a great country without free and fair elections. Fraud like this should mean a revocation of their licenses. They use our public multi-billion dollar in value airwaves for absolutely no money. They pay nothing. All we want is honesty in our elections and honesty in reporting. They pay nothing for multi-billion dollar assets. Great damage has been done to our country. Our elections were left vulnerable to being rigged and stolen, and the trust of the American people was lost. This cannot be allowed to continue. Every American, whether you're a Republican, Democrat, independent, or otherwise, should be able to agree that we deserve the most secure, honest, and fair election system anywhere in the world. Secure elections should be a partisan, really, we should just, together, Democrats, Republicans, Independents, everybody, and it should not be a partisan issue. It should cause to unite us, not divide us. This should be a cause we should be united, not divided. In light of the brand new and irrefutable information I have revealed tonight, my administration is in the process of notifying the states whose election data was compromised by the People's Republic of China and many others. We will be working closely to mitigate any harm, and we're taking swift action to ensure that sensitive voter data is better protected so we can never be bought, we can never be hacked, and we can never watch a stolen election again. Tomorrow, the Secretary of Homeland Security will hold a briefing to outline his department's recent work confirming cyber vulnerabilities in our electronic voting systems. They are bad. We are in the process of informing governors, senators, and members of Congress of potential issues in their states. If you look at voting today, it's in such a bad shape that in so many states we are committing to fix it. And we're also committing to working with those states and local jurisdictions to help them fix and patch known technical vulnerabilities before the midterm elections. We have very important elections coming up. We want those elections to be honest. I've also ordered DHS to notify every state about non-citizens on their voting rolls and direct them to remove all ineligible voters from the list immediately. But most importantly, addressing this crisis of election security demands that Congress must pass the Save America Act. How easy is that to do, unless you want to cheat? The only reason you wouldn't want to do it is you want to cheat, because your policies are so bad and your candidates are so pathetic that you can't get away or you can't get elected any other way. This landmark bill requires that all voters must show voter ID. How simple is that? Could I have your photo, please? Photo, voter ID. All voters must provide proof of citizenship. Are you a citizen of our country, please? And hopefully there will be no corrupt mail-in ballots, which, if you watch California and so many other places, mail-in ballots are inherently corrupt. So you would have no mail-in ballots except for illness, disability, military deployment, or travel if you're going away on business or vacation. These reforms are urgently needed to stop the vulnerabilities that I've mentioned. To all Americans, I ask you to pick up your phone tomorrow, call your representatives in the House and Senate, and demand that they pass the Save America Act without delay. Together, we will restore faith and confidence in our country, and we will be bigger, better, and stronger than ever before. Thank you. God bless you.
God bless our great military.

and God bless America. Thank you very much. Those words spoken by Donald Trump, President of the United States, in his address to our nation this past Thursday night. And as the president mentioned, as mentioned already, ABC, NBC declined to cover that speech. And so I figured, well, there's only one thing to do about that, and that's to read the whole doggone thing on the air tonight on WUSC. So WUSC, fulfilling our duty to the public interest. And we got music. We got this new Vince Staples. Maybe we'll debrief a little bit on that and get into the classified documents. We'll see. But last week I said, you know what? Vince Staples would go nice back-to-back with some Lil Sims. And we're going to do that right now because, like so often, last weekend when I said that, I played them back-to-back and thought, man, once again, I was right.

0: 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Charged up, fully barred up, I'm unleashed in.
1: Yo, yo, yo, yo, yo, what's up, Columbia? It's WDZ live and direct from the 803Z right here on WUSC FM and HD1 Columbia. We just heard Lil Sims with Gorilla. Right before that, Vince Staples with Go Go Gorilla. I've been waiting a whole week to play that set, and I hope you enjoyed it. Hope you enjoyed my show tonight, which runs from 6 to 8. And normally, we would still have live DJ entertainment for you. I'm going to get on out of here, and I understand from our occulted DJ back channels that that might be it for the rest of the evening. So I appreciate those of y'all who stuck it out and listened, whether you agreed with it or not. Maybe you hate listened. I hope you didn't hate listen, but maybe you put yourself through it to listen to me read Donald Trump's entire speech to the nation from last Thursday night on the elections. I would have done the same thing if the shoe had been on the other foot, so to speak. It had been a Democrat president.